son. 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
3: Flow art deco, ad nauseum. Sip Prosecco in the autumn. Howdy, missus. I feel rowdy like Aloysius. 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Receive blessings like achu.
4: Wearing those flowers.
3: It's a potluck lick. 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Wrote this eating gelato with a goddess. You come across fluent with nonsense. Torturous Ayijara, you can't barter with the owner operator. Keep it humming like
4: wearing
3: a respirator.
4: Yeah. Flowers.
3: Jose Kozer with a unibrow. Jose Poser with a uni style. Kaiser Soze with a goofy smile. It's two in a foul. Nostrum Grocers be like, ah.
5: That's the way it goes.

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underground when you underground when you underground when you underground when you underground when you underground when you underground when you underground when you underground when you underground when you underground when you underground when you underground when you underground when you underground when you underground when you underground when you underground when you underground when you underground when you underground when you underground when you underground when you underground when you underground when you underground when you underground when you underground when you underground when you underground when you underground when you underground when you underground when you underground when you underground when you underground when you underground when you underground when you underground when you underground when you underground when you underground when you underground when you underground when you underground when you underground when you underground when you underground when you underground when you underground when you underground when you underground when you underground when you underground when you underground when you underground when you underground when you underground when you underground when you underground when you underground when you underground when you underground when you underground when you underground when you underground when you underground when you underground when you underground when you underground when you underground when you underground when you underground when you underground when you underground when you underground when you underground when you underground when you underground when you underground when you underground when

You can see me like I'm Cena in that Beamer, nigga, Mina. I know they ain't Sawayama, bitch, I'm feeling like I'm Rena. I know they ain't know what I'm a body in the bleachers. I remember when they used to sleep on me, now they believe us. This is not a Red Roof holiday, it's a St. Regis. Swimming with the fishes on the Sicilian beaches. I got water on my wrist, it's feeling like I'm doing dishes. 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

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It is the harmony of overwhelming and collective murder. 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

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Love Shack, baby Love Shack. 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Love Shack, baby Love Shack. Love Shack, baby Love Shack. 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

0: nobody listening. 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
0: Gotta be, gotta be, gotta be, gotta be.
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1: Eno zelo pomembno vprašanje se nam poraja v studiu Radia Študent, in sicer, če bi Janez Janša danes dobil otroka, a bi ga poimenoval Slovenija ali Izrael?

0: But when they do, the critic quick to put a clip in the nine, a motherfucker will die in the summertime.
1: Lolo's clown on they pogo bounce. When they slow-mo round, make the hoes go down. Homies smoke that loud till they choke, fall out, and they run they mouth. What they don't know might end them. Cause the women so fine in the summertime. Turn a six to a dime in the summertime. Motherfuckers still die in the summertime. It has

start gunning. 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It's been a minute since I lit a nigga on fire, and I won't stop rocking till your nigga expire. I gut the mic with the negative hype.

0: time. 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It happens all the time in the summertime.
1: Dice game, rice rocket, pipe laying, sidewalking, eyes drinking, wine talking. Yeah, where that Fernet though?
2: Right?
1: Price paying, eye sockets dry, making fire, locking fly paper, skyrocket, scare residential.

0: necking. 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
1: Low lows clown on they pogo. 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Homie smoke that loud till they choke, fall out. 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Cause the women so fine in the summertime. Turn a six to a dime in the summertime.

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4: Lepo pozdravljeni v terminu RŠ Intervju. 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
5: Could you please introduce yourself and also the band?
3: Okay, so we are four people recording and playing music at the moment, but there has been another three members that have contributed and written music for Codex Serafini in the past, and then this new album is the four of us. So I don't know if you know, but we wear masks on stage, and so we want to present the music as the music rather than that's that person or that isn't that person, or so it's like a collaborative effort, and then hopefully the audience can engage with the energy of us performing and the music rather than like an individual person, so like more like a collective kind of experience. So we kind of tend not to be like guitar by or like drums played by, you know, like there's writing credits and things for particular albums, as kind of there has to be, but yeah, so we are Codex Serafini in whichever guise you get us in.
5: Yeah, we did two album reviews on Radio Student. None of them were written by me, but my colleagues wrote that you're like mystical and, you know, like no one knows who you are. So that's why I started this interview with this. So yeah, we know for the next records to include this, that this is like intentional.
3: Yeah, of course.
5: Cool.
3: You know, like scenes or music and stuff can be a bit like, I don't know, not incestuous, but like you're like, oh, it's that thing, that's that project.
5: Yeah, oh, that producer, band. So it must be good, but then, yeah, it's not.
3: Yeah, really, or is it or not, or, you know, we wanted really the music to be front and foremost of like the intention. Yeah.
5: Nice. And how did Codex Serafini started?
3: So basically the singer invited a lot of people to come and play some music. She booked a studio in Brighton and invited a bunch of people. And not all of them turned up, but the people that did turn up were then all swapped like instruments and didn't know what we were going to play, what kind of music we were going to play.
5: Did you know each other? Like
3: we all knew each other.
5: Okay.
3: Yeah. Okay. But none of us had played music together, but we knew each other just because I guess most people that make any similar music in a city, their paths cross at some stage. So, and then those people in that room were the kind of became the first kind of version of Codex Serafini. And we wrote some songs, and that became kind of a starting point of what it might become. Yeah.
5: Okay. I wanted to ask you about if, like, you form any other bands together, but I don't know if in the other bands you also don't, like, reveal your personality, so maybe I'm gonna skip this question.
3: Okay, that's fine, yeah.
5: Okay. Can we talk about the name?
3: I could say that I've played in a lot of bands, and our current drummer, she's played in a lot of bands, lots of different genres, both of us. The sax player has played in quite a few bands, very different, like, genres, stuff from, like, hip-hop to, like, post-metal kind of stuff. And our current singer, she plays now in another band and has done collaborations with, like, a number of other bands, but this was really, like, the starting point for her journey musically, which is great to see, because I don't know if people listen to earlier EPs and then our live album, and then the two studio albums, I think we sound like a very different band from that going on, and I hope that's a positive thing for the listener and stuff, and can see like our progress, or
5: okay, interesting. We can maybe dive a little bit more into that, because your songs, especially the lengthy ones, which are the majority of the songs, like, I think you can, when you listen to the music, you can grasp that there's been, like, a lot of different musical, I'm not gonna say influence, but, like, yeah, influence, that, you know, it's like so many genres that it doesn't, at the end of the day, like, when I read, like, the first sentence about the band, it was like, yeah, you know, psychedelic rock, but then, you know, like, when you listen to the music, it's like, okay, this song is a little bit more progressive, this song is a little bit, I can hear more jazz in it, this is a little bit more metal, yeah. You know, so what you said, like, that you're making collaborations also with other people from different genres, how do you then decide, or, like, what's, do you have any rule, or, like, just how do you mix the genres so organically?
3: I think just time, and we as a group come to a consensus that this motif or this idea or something, like, oh, I was thinking about that thing that we played. Okay, I think that is worth pursuing. So, as an example, the last record, we did 4 days of rehearsals, and they were, like, 8 hours each. But they were every, like, month, or they're supposed to be every month. They were, like, every 6 weeks. So we just played as much as we could and came up with like as many different ideas as we could, and, like, nothing was right or wrong. And then we almost had a month in between to listen back and say, that thing from, like, 3 hours in sounds good. That thing from, you know, 6 hours sounds good, or, you know, the first idea is good, like, you know, the last idea is good, and then think about it or play it back or think, all right, how could that work in the context of, like, Codex Serafini? I think that's the only thing that, like, unifies us. If everyone agrees, like, that's that's something worth pursuing. And I think that everyone's very good at being very positive about what other people have come up with. So not just like, oh, I've come up with this riff, I think it's really good. It's more like that thing that someone else played made me want to play the thing that I was playing more. And then so it's a snowball effect. Mm. And we play sometimes a motif or an idea or a rhythm for half an hour, and you're not very sure whether it's worth pursuing, but maybe it, around the 10 minute mark, there's 2 minutes that are like, oh, that's actually, that works now. And then you go back, and then that 2 minutes is the next month is the springboard or launching pad for starting to make it a song. And then if that's worth doing or feels good, then it might make the cut to the, like, the next session.
5: Mm. It's quite a rebellious act in such a fast-paced world, when, you know, like, you have to, you know, make something really fast, or you start doing sport and you want a fast progress. So yeah, kudos for that. It's nice, because then it's more about the journey, not so much about we're gonna have an album in like 2 weeks or something. Because
3: yeah, definitely, it's a good balance, because the way that we write stuff, no, it isn't rushed. It has to feel right. But also, we did give ourselves a deadline. We booked a studio in London with a producer that we really respect, and we really like his output. And we were like, okay, we'll book a studio in the spring. And then it was like October, and we're like, okay, well, realistically, how many rehearsals can we have? Okay, we can have 4 or 5 rehearsals, and then we have a week in the studio. So there's a lot of pressure there. But
5: sometimes it works. Like, for me, time pressure works really well.
3: Because you could just be like, oh, let's have a jam, or let's have another jam in a month, and it could be a year or 2 years. Mm. But where you're like, okay, well, what works, we'll keep. Whatever doesn't work, we'll just forget about, you know, for now, forever, and we'll just work on the things that work. And
5: you live in the same city?
3: No.
5: Okay, so it's even harder. Because when
3: it's harder.
5: Yeah.
3: So it can't be an every week, or like meet up on a certain day and jam. But I think that, because I used to have another band, and every Thursday was rehearsals, and we went and we did 3 hours and we worked on songs, but there wasn't very much breathing space to actually think about those songs and what they could be, or listen to them. Sometimes the whole week just goes by and you're like, oh, I'm at rehearsal again. What was that song that we worked on last week? And you haven't really given it any time or thought. Whereas this was much more intentional. Okay, we're going to have 4 or 5 rehearsals, and then we're going to go to the studio with the songs that are hopefully finished or near enough finished that the producer can help us.
5: Do you have any improv moments on the last, or maybe on both albums?
3: The first album is much more fluid from what we recorded, but most of the parts were worked out before we recorded them. And the same for this album, except stuff wasn't quite as finished because we maybe didn't give ourselves as much time as we might have if we'd thought about it in a different way. But then we went in and we were like, oh, okay, if we have 5 or 6 ideas, and then it was like, well, 5 or 6 ideas needs to be 6 songs. So there was stuff that we were finishing off. So in that sense, some of it is improvised because it's just what happens that week. And if we had waited a week, maybe it'd have sounded different. Or, and you know, the vocal takes, there's intention behind what is being sung, but then you only have a week to do it. And sax as well, I think there were certain parts that were very written already, and there were certain parts that were like, what's going to happen in the room, and then is that good? Is that good? You know, is that like, and it can be quite freeing because you're like, what happens this week? That's, well, that's going to be the album then. Mm. Yeah.
5: Cool. Okay, another question about the songs, because your songs have this nature of building up and are quite lengthy, but each album has 1 3-minute song. Is that short song intentional? So you can like give a listener something like, look, we can make a short song and we're good also when we make short songs.
3: So on the albums, the short songs weren't intentional. On the Imprecation of Anima, the short song was the last song that we wrote. So we hadn't had the time to make it longer or expansive. And already all the other songs were like quite long. Like, so it's quite refreshing just to be like, okay, and then there's this one. The same with... And then the newer album, I don't think there's any... Some of the tracks are really long, but the actual songs aren't so long. So there's like a couple of tracks where I think there's a long intro or a long outro. So the bit that's a song is much shorter. And maybe that's a good thing to keep all the ideas like together, like in moving, and like, what does it need to be? Does it need to be that long? I think that we didn't intentionally do like, oh, here, long one, short one. But that does have a nice flow if you're like, but it's whatever the song requires. So if it does need to like ebb and flow and build up, to have the right feel for the song or for the lyrics, then that's what will happen. And then if it's fast and punchy and to the point, then it ends up being 3 or 4 minutes, because it's not going to be as punchy if you're like, oh, okay, cool, I've heard this it would have to change. It would be a different song. It would have to have a whole different section, I think. We, on the earlier songs, I had seen a lot of psychedelic bands do very long songs, and really for only the point of they couldn't get to the point, or they couldn't get to like a resolve. And the earlier songs we really like strived kind of against that, like, what can we do that's, how short can we do a song that still builds and ebbs and flows and grows and maybe turns back on itself, like, how can it be exciting and different and not just first chorus verse or something that people expect.
5: Yeah, I must admit that when I listen to like maybe the songs that are 15 minutes long, like I never got bored of any part or be like, oh, this is unnecessary, this could be shorter, you know? So yeah, good job.
3: Oh, that's good to know. Yeah, thank you.
5: I'm curious about the name. Codex Serafinius was also an encyclopedia that I didn't know this work of art before. I found it out now, like I was today, like yesterday, years old, if we use the internet slang. And like, I wanted to see if, like, why did you choose this name? Because for me, it was a question, maybe is it connected, like how do you want to put the music out? Is it something that is like, you know, how to say, because, you know, it's like in a different language, or later when I read about the book. So is music serving like a free interpretation, or like, I'm not gonna, you know, spiral around making this question. So my question is, are you nerds about that book, and why do you love it so much? You use it
3: we
5: as a name.
3: Are quite nerdy about the book, and it was in the possession of the singer before we were a band, and it is a source of inspiration. Because it's so weird and kind of liberating in the fact that none of it really makes sense. Some of it probably makes sense if you're in a certain mood. It can be interpreted in many different ways. Are the words in it words? Are the words in it pictures? Are the pictures in it actually telling you more than the words are? You know, like, I think you could spend a lifetime looking at that book and getting different ideas. It's just like, it's a crazy book. So we were like, if we're going to do a crazy band, we need like a crazy name. And what a better name than a inspiration from a crazy book?
5: Nice. Okay, cool. I'd like to also know about the approach you had for the first and the second album. Was there any difference, or like maybe some good learnings from the first album that you then also used on the second one? And also, when you mentioned before the, like, let's say the set list, the playlist, after you record everything, do you like listen to the music and like move the songs, you know, what sounds better? Like, should it be first song, should it be the second song, like, or
3: the track listing, I can't remember on the first album whether there was like a big discussion about, but there's always a discussion of like, what do you think is a strong song for like the first song of an album, and or like a closer, or like how it works. I think that the longest song actually starts on the first side of the album, and then it carries on. It carries on the second side of the album, so it ties both sides together. If you listen to it on record, whereas if it's online, it's just first, second, third, fourth song. So I think that was a consideration of like, how do we tie these two sides of the album together? And so I think it was more down to logic and what felt right. And then the new album, because it was more recent, I think we were like, what should be on the first side of the, because again, we're thinking about it as a vinyl record, not thinking of it as like five songs or six songs. So it's like, what's going to open the first side? What's going to end the first side to make you want to turn over to the next, you know, like if it just like ambles on and like, you're like, oh, okay, that's fine. And it's like, it kind of like runs out of steam, or, you know, oh, that's the end of that. Like people might be doing something. They might be like reading their book and they're like, oh, okay, that's ended now. They might not be like, oh, let's turn it over. So they're the kind of considerations we have, I think. And then you're just like, do they work? Do they flow well? So when we had rough mixes and demos and stuff, I think we just had a discussion of like, oh, what order are you listening to the songs in? And some people, oh, well, just put them in the order that we recorded them. Okay. And someone else is like, oh, well, I've been listened to this one load, so like maybe that should be the first song of the album, because that I end up listening to that song more, or like I think that the pacing like works to have like this one's really direct, so maybe that should be the first song. Yeah.
5: And you like, then wait until you all agree?
3: Yeah. And mostly if someone's got quite a clear vision and explains the benefits of that, usually, unless someone's got a completely opposite view, which mostly we haven't, because you'd spent so much time with the songs and you're like, oh, I could see that working, and then it's like, okay, I'll get those songs and I'll put them into my playlist, but I'll put them in that order. Mm. And like, okay, does that feel like it will work? And then you go out and you play the songs live, and then you can be like, okay, that one that we play, the should we just play them in the order that's the album? And you're kind of, oh, well, that's the way that we're presenting the album, so then therefore that's the way we'll present the songs.
5: I love that. And then when a band doesn't play like the tracklist from the album, I'm like, what's this now?
3: Yeah, well, whenever I hear a band that I like in a bar, and it'll just go to another song by another band, and I'm like, no, it's got to be after that, it's like the other song, the next song on the album, it's that, because yeah. I think we all devour music and listen to playlists, you know, like there's a lot of podcast type radio shows that I will listen to find new music, but if we're listening to bands we like, we'll listen to whole albums, like in the car, in the van, whole album, start to finish. At home, if I'm like, oh, I want to listen to, you know, the new Converge album, the new like Neurosis album when they came out, I'm listening to it in full.
5: Yeah.
3: Like, and if it's good, I'm like, I'm putting it on again.
5: Exactly. Yeah, for me it's weird, like, when for example we go with friends on a trip and in the car, and then, you know, they put like this playlist with random songs on, and I'm like, whoa. You know, like, what?
3: Yeah, it's a different world, isn't it? Yeah.
5: Yeah.
3: And people, and you're like, oh, what's this? And they're like, I don't know, it's just
5: something I liked a while ago.
3: And the algorithm said it's like chill mix or something. I'm like, chill mix is like the opposite of whatever. I'm like, aggro mix or some dissonant kind of like noise mix. I'm just like,
5: could you recommend some bands, or maybe where do you find your music? Like new music.
3: So there's a radio show called Bushwick Garage. Oh, it's, well, Garage, because it's American. And it's based out of Brooklyn. And they have a really, like, wide, eclectic kind of source of music. And it's punk, and it's psych, and it's... But they also have some weird, like, folk music and, like, stuff that they've just found that's, like, from... like Bushwick or like Brooklyn greater area. So that's really cool. And then Nine Hertz are really good, like UK. They'll do like their podcasts are like 9 tracks, like they choose. So stuff like that. And then the Obelisk is really good. Like, they're a website, but they're more psych. But there's all this kind of stuff. And then everyone in the band or everyone that we know is like, oh, have you checked out this? Mm. You know? Yeah. And then most of us go to Arctangent Festival in the UK. And then they have 4 stages over 4 days. So There's like so many bands.
5: Yeah, whatever is there, you can check
3: that
5: it out.
3: You find, or they do a playlist. So sometimes you find stuff before you go. And then sometimes people are like, oh, did you check out this band? And you're like, no. So then you're checking out stuff that other people, because there's lots of clashes.
5: I have two more questions. Okay. Maybe one would be any recommendation from the Brighton scene? Like if you could recommend us any bands, maybe that would be interesting to our listeners. And then we can also talk a little bit more about the upcoming tour, because you'll be coming to Macanajá.
3: I will email you.
5: Okay, and I'll put it on. Okay, good.
3: Or Bristol, and like a list so that you can be like, these are recommended, because me finding them and remembering them would take too long.
5: Yeah, no. So maybe you can also like just mention a few, and then the listeners do their own work and find them online.
3: Yeah. There's Human Worth, which is a label. They don't just put out Brighton bands, they put out bands from all over the world. And they did a charity compilation. It's got everyone from like Steve Until from Neurosis to us to like Modern Technology, which is the guy Owen that runs Human Worth. It's his duo. They're like a noise rock band. So like, even if you just go Human Worth, check out a compilation, I think there's like a good 20 something tracks on there. And then our now merch collaborators, Wrong Pop, they have done a series of charity compilations, except I think that they were limited edition. So I think they, if you didn't pay for them and downloaded them at the time, they like disappeared. But there's plenty, and I'll send you a link for some Brighton.
5: Okay, and now the last question before the time is over. The tour that you're starting tomorrow?
3: Yes, we drive tomorrow. First show is Hamburg on Wednesday.
5: Mm-hmm.
3: Yeah. And then Berlin on Thursday. And then some time to ourselves. And then all kinds of places, Italy.
5: All kinds of places. And on Thursday, 10th of September, you play in Macanajá Ilirska Bystrica. So you can invite our listeners to the show. And
3: please come.
5: Yeah,
3: it will be super fun. Like, if you're put off by like doom, psych, jazz, crossover, like weird music. It can be weird music, but like it's very cathartic, it's very fun. We want people to dance, we want people to enjoy themselves. There's, you know, a DIY punk rock ethos where it's just like anyone is welcome. And often people come and they say, oh, I didn't really know from the description, I wouldn't necessarily have thought I'd enjoy it, but my friend dragged me here and I really enjoyed myself. I didn't really know what to expect. And we played some festivals where it's like more dance music or like eclectic mixes. And there's people like pogoing, and there's people like dancing and like I don't know what the word, but like, you know, like having the best time. And yeah, just check out new music, go take a risk on a band, on a local band, or on us. Yeah.
4: Poslušali ste pogovor z zasedbo Kodeks Serafini, ki bo jutri v četrtek 10.9. nastopila v MKNŽ-ju. 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
1: Mestni napovednik je tu zato, da napovedujemo mestno kulturo in mestne proteste. 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
2: The girl with the cape, her reflection in the plate glass window of the mall of Manhattan, of her blood red hood, a gift from grandma living far from the city, far, far.

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6: So first, I would say the gains as of yet are not particularly significant. What is significant about what's happening is that it's a sustained offensive or pushback over multiple fronts. That is, you're having anti-Houthi forces push back in at least roughly half a dozen Yemeni provinces. This is a continuation of a conflict that's been going on for, you know, more than a decade now, right? In some sense, this is related to the lack of progress on the solidification of a ceasefire, but I would say the immediate catalyst has been the Houthis' decision to re-engage a blockade of the Red Sea following Saudi attempts to block Iranian planes from transiting between Tehran and Sana'a.
5: Vojska vlade v Adenu s podporo Saudove Arabije je ofenzivo začela v provincah Taiz, Al-Baida in Al-Jawf, preko katerih vodijo ceste v prestolnico Sana'a. 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Isa Blumi, zgodovinar iz Univerze v Stockholmu, ocenjuje, da na bojišču zmagujejo uporniki.
2: There are no military gains against Ansar Allah's forces. Speaking to the specific military activities that have really started to take once again center stage in Yemen itself, these were attempts initially in June and July by Saudi Arabia to replenish the military capacities of their allies in Yemen. And were basically told by Ansar Allah to cease and desist, or there would be consequences moving forward. Then, when Saudi Arabia decided to intervene and block air traffic between Sana'a and their outside world, as delegations were returning from the funeral of the Ayatollah Khamenei, this is what initiated the open battles that have been taking place ever since. The results on the ground have been significant territorial gains by Ansar Allah, as opposed to the forces associated with Saudi Arabia. Now, there have been attempts in the last couple of days to mobilize Takfiri forces from Turkey, Syria, from Pakistan, from Central Asia. And so we will have to wait and see what will the results be when these forces actually come into action in Yemen itself. But as of now, the military conditions on the ground are Ansar Allah is winning significant strategic advantages in southwest Yemen, which is an area that is was originally controlled by UAE-backed forces since 2018.
5: Uporniški borci so konec julija razglasili blokado saudskega ladijskega prometa po Rdečem morju, kjer poteka obvozna pot za izvoz surove nafte ob zaprtju Hormuške ožine. 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
6: In some sense the Houthi blockade on Saudi shipping was one of the key initial catalysts towards this escalation. The Houthis are anxious and I would say relatively aware that certain anti-Houthi armed groups in areas like Mocha, Khoka, south of the part of the Red Sea that's under the Houthis in control, they're very much seen as actors that could potentially push back against the Houthis. In some sense, the Houthi military offensive has been a preemptive attempt to take these players out to prevent them from being a threat to the Houthis' ability to continue to exert leverage on Red Sea shipping, by blockading Red Sea shipping, that is. So it's all quite connected. In some sense, you know, you have the conflict in Yemen and you have the conflict that is being waged from Yemen. So on the one hand, you have the conflict that is in Yemen. That's the fighting between Houthi and anti-Houthi forces. But then you have the conflict that's being waged from Yemen. Which, you know, previously was the Houthis blockading shipping in the Red Sea in solidarity with Gaza. Now you have the Houthis blockading Saudi shipping in relation to their wider attempts to exert leverage to get key concessions.
5: Saudska kraljeva vlada je včeraj napovedala povračilne ukrepe, potem ko so Huti raketirali in z droni napadli saudske naftne rafinerije. 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
2: It is something that Saudi Arabia has been, I suspect, encouraged or forced, compelled to initiate because of America's war against Iran, to initiate a new kind of narrative about the war with Iran, to spread the and expand the sectarian elements as the glaring failures of Saudi Arabia, the United Arab Emirates, Qatar, Turkey, to actually stand up to Israel in its war against Palestinians, against Lebanon, its acquisition of Syrian territories, the creation of a war that would seem on the surface as a war against Shia. Americans, the British, the Israelis could not uproot Ansar Allah in their wars in 2023 to 2025. They need ground forces. They could not afford and could not actually penetrate Ansar Allah's defenses in that war to try to open up the Red Sea for Israeli shipping in that 2023-2025 period. So Saudi Arabia has been forced to take on the lead for a ground campaign.
5: Hutiji so se jemenski vladi prvič uprli leta 2011 med jemensko intifado. 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Argumente proti legitimnosti te vlade predstavi Blumi.
2: There is open question about the legitimacy of this so-called Yemeni government. There has been a struggle within the was once a coalition started in 2015 under the Obama administration that recognized a interim government that has been subsequently changed frequently by Saudi Arabia and or the United Arab Emirates to serve their interests. So there is an open question about how representative the so-called Yemeni government is for those who are living under different administrations outside of the northwest of Yemen.
5: Konflikt se je odmrznil s popadom v okrožju Hais na jugozahodu Jemna v začetku julija. 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
3: The collapse of the ceasefire. The ceasefire actually surprisingly lasted almost 4 years. But the collapse of this the ceasefire helped to dramatically reduce large scale fighting. But it actually failed to produce a permanent political settlement. And this why the underlying issues that still remain in 2026, for example, the control of territory, revenue, political authority, the future of the Yemeni states, all these issues remain unsolved. The ceasefire has helped reduce this large-scale fighting, but did not really produce any meaningful kind of solutions to Yemen chronic political and economic issues.
5: Okrožje Hais, za katerega sta se strani spopadli po propadu premirja, se nahaja južno od pristanišča Hodeida, ki ga nadzira Ansar Allah. 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
3: I don't think that you can completely isolate, especially the United States involvement with Iran, the U.S. war against Iran. This is clearly tied to this bigger regional conflict. You cannot really ignore that. And one thing that is not clear at this time, 100%. For a long time, there was a belief that, especially starting with Obama's administration and even continue until Trump administration and later Biden administration, that the United States at that time did not support the Yemeni forces and Saudi Arabia forces to go directly to Sana'a and just overthrow the regime. So we have seen that clearly with the Stockholm Agreement in Hodeida several years ago, when, with the help of the United Nations, the Yemeni government basically let the Houthis control the seaport of Hodeida in the Red Sea. That basically became like a lifeline for the Houthis economy and for the Houthis. And the Houthis gained a lot, you know, even in terms of developing their weapons, because now they have access to the Red Sea. So that was a strategic mistake made by the Yemeni government and also maybe Saudi Arabia to allow for the Houthis to control the Sea of Hodeida.
5: Po približno enomesečnem zatišju so se na jugozahodu države prejšnji teden ponovno začeli spopadi ob frontni črti. 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
6: There's a number of different elements for why the fighting is taking place right now. On the one hand, and I think on the most broadest level, both sides still feel like they have the ability to make gains from further fighting. That is, the Houthis feel like they have an opportunity to eliminate or push back, take control of areas on the Red Sea that are currently under the control of their adversaries. Simultaneously, anti-Houthi forces feel like they now have an opportunity to push back against the Houthis and regain momentum after, you know, in a conflict that has not just been stalemated for quite a long time, but a conflict that has also seen anti-Houthi forces really being pushed in a weaker position. That being said, we can't ignore the regional dynamic. The Houthis, of course, are part of Iran's regional network. They're part of the Axis resistance. So that means, on the one hand, for them, pushing back on the Red Sea and making gains at the same time that Iran is under pressure in the Strait of Hormuz, that's significant. And of course, the counterpart to that is for anti-Houthi forces taking advantage of the wider Iranian regional network being under pressure. Means they sort of see an opportunity to make gains in their own right.
5: Kot omenjeno, so Huthiji pomorsko blokado Saudove Arabije vzpostavili tudi kot odgovor na saudsko blokado Jemna. Humanitarno krizo na severu Jemna, ki je posledica blokade, opiše Blumi.
7: If you're talking about the civilians in the areas under siege since 2015, they've faced starvation, sickness, and daily bombardments from Saudi, American, UAE, Israeli forces since 2015. So it continues to affect their lives. They don't have a supply of clean food from the outside world. They're regularly harassed. And again, they are mobilized to defend themselves from these attempted invasions that have been going on since 2015. So their lives have been miserable, but they have persevered. The attempts to make their lives so miserable that they would turn their backs on Ansarullah have clearly failed. Ansarullah is not ruling as a dictatorship. They are quite popular and they have huge support in northern Yemen.
5: V revščini, kljub saudski podpori in mednarodnemu priznanju, živijo tudi prebivalci južnega Jemna.
7: The peoples of southern Yemen, who have been promised many things by Saudi Arabia, by Qatar, by the UAE, live in perpetual poverty. Even though their part of Yemen is pumping out oil and gas on behalf of purchases of that oil and gas, whether it be the Austrian company OMV, whether it be the French company Total, or Sinopec, the Chinese company, they are plundering Yemen's oil and gas, and Saudi Arabia and or UAE are getting some of the profits. The people of southern Yemen are seeing a quality of life that is very, very poor. They don't have electricity, they don't have proper sewage, they don't have proper water treatment, forget about education, forget about healthy food. So the civilians in southern Yemen have been completely abandoned and taken for granted by these outside powers. Now, I'm assuming you're also asking a question about the civilian population in Saudi Arabia. Well, they also very well understand that what is happening to their infrastructure, to their airports, to their refineries, are a direct response to Saudi Arabia's continued war on Yemen since 2015. It's quite clear in the social media, even if it's so well surveilled, that people in Saudi Arabia are not happy with Mohammed bin Salman's government.
5: Kjer sta bili poraženi bojni mornarici Združenih držav in Združenega kraljestva, štafeto prevzemata Saudova Arabija in njen jemenski vazal. Offset je pripravila Jana.
8: Offside.
9: Včasih je ena plus ena 11. Včasih je 1 plus 1 tudi 2. Včasih pa je 1 plus 1 minus 30. In takrat veš, da je res bad. Kadar je 1 plus 1 89,3, pa je to radio študent.

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1: I'll sing you a song and it'll be a sad one. Of a trials and troubles and how they begun. We left our dear kindred, our friends and our home, and across the wide districts and mountains to roam.
2: Samotni potnik. Pesmi zarezane v kolesnice. Vsako sredo ob 10:00 zvečer na Radiu Študent.